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2: What up? It's JoJo on the radio, and yes, this is the iHeartRadio Countdown. This week, celebrating Daisy Chain Fields, the incredible new music festival that happened recently, and my good friend Sisney caught up with the one, the only Olivia Rodrigo to talk about how the festival came together.

0: What up? It's JoJo on the radio, and yes, this is the iHeartRadio Countdown. This week, celebrating Daisy Chain Fields, the incredible new music festival that happened recently, and my good friend Sisney caught up with the one, the only Olivia Rodrigo to talk about how the festival came together, the all-women lineup, and the mission behind it. Check this.
1: You talked about Stupid Song being inspired by how falling completely in love can almost make you feel a little... I don't want to say insane, but...
2: No, I would say insane. Yeah, it makes you feel crazy.
1: So you're a genius when it comes to your lyrics. And how do you turn that feeling into a song? Like, how do you do that?
2: Gosh, I don't know. I mean, I just try and try and try again. Yeah, I actually wrote this song. I was super jet lagged. I was coming from London to New York. And so I just woke up at 5 a.m. and I couldn't fall back asleep. And so I went on a solo walk around New York City and nobody was out and the sun was just coming up. And I felt really inspired and I wrote this song when I got back.
1: Well, it's amazing and we love it. Thank you. Thank you for being inspired.
0: All right, don't go anywhere. My good friend Sisney has more from her conversation with Olivia Rodrigo. But now let's get back to the countdown.
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1047 WNOK, the Midlands number one hit music station. All right, what's going on for a Monday? Oh, man, it's hard, right? We get it going. You're like, oh, why am I, what are we doing? Are you the 11 to 7 shift? I used to work the 11 to 7 shift. I feel you. I know what you're going through. Thanks for listening on the iHeartRadio app. My name is Hayes. I'm checking in. Just when

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1: That's such a good song right there. Thanks for requesting Beaches, Edge of the Earth. It's one of my favorites as well. I hope you're having a great early Monday.

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1: Well, it looked like you had a great weekend. I was following some of your social media. It looked like you were doing some fun things, living your best life. I always appreciate that. My name is Hayes. This hour, you got Ariana Grande coming up. Tame Impala with Jenny and Dracula. Somber back to friends on the way. This is Bruno Mars and Risk It All.

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1: All right, all about that Monday vibe, man. All week long, we got good things happening. Anything you missed for the weekend, make sure you're listening this morning. We're going to recap some good things on the radio just after 6. I'll tell you what you might have missed and what you need to know about.

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1: So excited to be hanging out with you early morning on a Monday. I hope you had a great weekend. It looks like you had a decent weekend, at least on social media. What's going on behind the scenes? That's up to you. I don't judge. 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

0: 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If you're going to shine bright, Rihanna says it right.
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104.7 WNOK. So happy you're listening to the radio, man. We got good things happening this morning after 6. Make sure you're listening. We got a lot of fun to get you going and get you happening for your workday or whatever you got going on. If you're going to school, listen, just after 6, a lot of good stuff happening, including we'll get you caught up on some of the things you might have missed from the weekend.

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1: All right, enjoy your Monday. I am just about out of here. 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
2: Oh, look at that. Lindsay managed to make it back today.
3: Thank you. I'm here and I'm feeling okay.
2: Well, she missed 2 days being sick last week. And then I guess it was something that she had, some sort of an illness, Riggins, that only a VIP suite at the NFL game could cure.
3: Absolutely. I actually was cured on Saturday.
2: That makes sense.
3: Yeah, I had a dedication at church we had to do. So I said, you know, get it together. You've got this. Had strep. Don't know if y'all know what that is.
2: Strep?
3: Yeah. Okay. I didn't. I wasn't aware that throwing up was involved in that. Big time.
2: So you didn't know what strep was, or you didn't know that throwing up was a symptom of it?
3: I always assumed strep was sore throat. Uh-huh. I've never had it. Okay. Mm-hmm. Sore throat, like cold-like symptoms, right? Oh, no. Yeah. It's vomit for days.
2: Yeah, it could be several things.
3: It's well,
2: a catch-all.
3: I had a sore throat.
2: Mm-hmm.
3: Didn't think anything of it. So, okay, you know, kids bringing stuff home. And then came the 10 pounds I lost. Not exactly how I wanted to lose it. It's
2: okay,
3: going to come back quickly.
2: So you had, you know, they used to call it strep throat. I guess why a lot of people think that it's just affects the throat. But it's contagious.
3: So.
2: And you had the whole swab of the throat done and the whole thing?
3: So guess what? Just woke up early wee hours of the morning, getting ready for work. Guess who's got it?
2: Kyle.
3: Mm. Also, I really wasn't aware it was that contagious. Yeah, you're right. It must be because he's been sleeping in separate rooms, like when I was going through all this, because, you know, we didn't both want to be down. But, yeah. Didn't realize it was that.
2: You know, drinking after each other and all of that, too. I mean, just, yeah, it's very contagious. But when I was a kid, that was the thing that I hate. I would rather get a shot at the doctor than to have that strep test done where they swab your throat. Ugh.
4: Yeah.
2: I hated that.
3: Nothing. Yeah. So have you had a COVID swab way up here?
2: Oh, Lord, no.
3: Okay. Flu. I guess they do flu too that way. Uh-huh. I was going to ask, do you prefer this or the throat?
2: I mean, I would prefer the throat probably.
3: Okay.
2: Yeah.
3: That's wild, getting way up in there.
2: Yeah, because you remember, I didn't fall in for all that fake COVID stuff.
3: Oh, it's flu, too. I just...
2: Yeah, the flu's fake, too.
3: Oh. Sorry.
2: That's only for chumps.
3: Noted. Guys, flu is fake. Anyone wants to know?
2: In flu fakesa is what they should call it.
3: Yeah.
2: Never been a proven case of the flu.
4: Is that right?
2: Never.
3: What?
2: Nope.
3: Now Fauci, I know you're lying.
2: Fauci and them, they're the ones that started all that flu stuff.
3: You're crazy.
2: And strep. Strep's another fake thing.
3: Totally in my head on that one.
2: Yep. Strep, fibromyalgia, COVID, flu. Only thing that's real is hemorrhoids, because I've experienced that.
3: Oh, because you've had it.
2: Yeah. The rest of y'all are just fake.
3: Yeah.
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13: The TJ and Riggin Show with Lindsay. 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
14: All right, so we're talking about Lindsay being at the Panthers-Bears game yesterday up in a big VIP suite and the whole thing. Riggins, you know, your family, they're divided when that game comes around, aren't they? Part of your family likes the Panthers and part likes the Bears.
15: Yeah.
14: Is it just your brothers who are divided? Or does your dad, is he a Bears fan or a Panthers fan?
15: I think he pulls for both of them. Which, so I've got two older brothers. One of them is a Panthers fan. The other is a Bears fan. And my dad straddles the fence. And neither of them think that's, you know, acceptable.
16: I don't find it acceptable either.
15: Yeah. And they're very critical and harsh over text message. Now, I don't care either way. I'm just not, I don't watch it. So Yeah. It doesn't bother me, but I love watching them fight it out over text message. It's great.
16: Oh, it's the best.
14: So Lindsay married a guy from Chicago. So he's one of those that, you know, moves, his family moves away from a city that they can't really support themselves in because of the policies of the city being crap. And then they move to a flourishing area where they can really make a good living and not have to be beaten to death by, you know, political policies and everything that allows them to flourish and then still choose to support and root for the team that they left behind in their old broken down city that wasn't good enough for them. And then coming to the land of milk and honey and then rooting against the hometown team.
16: I feel like that's dramatic.
14: It's the truth. Why'd they leave Chicago? For a better life. For a better life in Charlotte.
16: I don't know if they'd say that. You might say that.
14: Well, why else would somebody leave a place? Unless they were, you know, run out of town by the law.
16: Maybe. his family, you don't know them. They're outlaws.
14: So he goes to, you know, Kyle. Let's just take Kyle, for example. Kyle lives in a city that has allowed him and presented him with the opportunity to make a great living for himself and build a life with a Charlotte-based girl who has beautiful children for him and all of that. And yet he still chooses to act like he's from Chicago. That's a different story. So you're there. Mm-hmm. How, as a Panthers fan, how hard was it for you as a Panthers fan and more so as a person with a degree in fashion, choosing to wear those ugly Chicago colors versus the Panthers colors, which are the best in the NFL. Forget the team. Mm. The Panthers uniforms are probably the best looking uniforms in the whole NFL.
16: Yeah.
14: And you had to wear the Chicago stuff.
16: Well, no. Are you talking about my bracelets?
14: Yeah.
16: Oh, okay. Yeah, those were hideous. I wore Panthers clothing.
14: Oh, you did?
16: Yeah. Oh, okay, of course.
14: Good.
16: Oh, of course. I was upset that we lost. And listen, when we were winning, I was like, this is it, guys. This mm-hmm. is it. He was getting so mad. But no, I put on some bracelets that a little girl had made that whatever. So we were winning when I had on the bracelets. I ended up taking them off because I saw old teammates of mine and everyone was coming up like, girl, seriously? The bear? I was like, you're right. Y'all are right. I took them off. We start losing. I'm like, oh, give me the bracelets back. Kyle had them on. I was like, give me the bracelets back. He's like, no, you don't get them back. They ended up winning.
14: Yeah. Well, good. I was worried you were wearing those old orange and navy colors.
16: Oh, God. No.
13: The perfect start to the day. 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

0: But one more note about the Panthers-Bears games. Panthers end up blowing it big time. They hung in for a while, and then they just end up poo-pooing on the field.
1: Oh, no.
0: And rolling in it.
1: It's terrible.
0: Yeah.
1: Well, something to look forward to this week. This week is National Biscuits and Gravy Day, and TJ is a born and bred Southerner, a true Southerner, as he says. If you're so, help me understand this. If you're from North Carolina, you're not a true Southerner.
0: No. Okay. I didn't say that. You're just not from the Deep South.
1: Okay.
0: Yeah, there are different, you know, areas of the South, different levels of Southern.
1: Okay.
0: And North Carolina is the farthest north I've ever lived.
1: Yeah.
0: So it's just Southern. Kentucky is Southern. Louisiana, where I'm from, that's the Deep South. Mississippi's the Deep South.
1: You even got to say it like
0: yeah,
1: that. Yeah. That's deep the South.
2: Yeah.
1: Well, this week is National Biscuits and Gravy Day. Is there one cardinal rule, TJ, that you follow when you're talking about biscuits and gravy? Like, is there one thing that would ruin biscuits and gravy for you?
0: Yeah, if you're not patient with it and you scorch it.
1: Okay.
0: You can scorch the roux that you have to have for the gravy.
1: Yeah.
0: You know, you got your fire too high. You know, it's a process. It's a slow process. You got to make sure that you don't rush it.
1: Is biscuits and gravy a meal in itself, or do you have to have eggs or sausage or something else with it?
0: You can have that just as a meal.
1: Yeah.
0: Because the sausage is probably in the gravy. But just adding all the other stuff to it is just basically a way to ruin your day. Because right. You're so full. If you eat that, all of it, eggs and bacon and biscuits and gravy and all of that.
1: Yeah.
0: You'd be like,
1: I've made the mistake of ordering the farmer's breakfast one time at Cracker Barrel. And it came with a lot of stuff. And I thought, who could work after this? And I thought, oh, yeah, a farmer who's actually going to do like real work, you know?
2: Labor.
1: He's got a lot to accomplish that day. I just have to, you know, write a song on my acoustic guitar. So it's a little different. Now, when you make a biscuits and gravy, do you break up the biscuit itself or do you leave it, just open it up and put the gravy on top of it?
0: You just open it and put the gravy on.
1: Okay.
0: Now, I have seen people just throw a whole biscuit out there and cover it with gravy. And you're not supposed to do that.
2: I'll take it anyway, though.
1: It's hard for me to picture Lindsay digging into a plate of biscuits and gravy. I'll be honest.
2: Is it?
1: Kind of.
2: It's one of my favorite breakfast foods.
1: Really?
2: Yeah. Or my favorite. Yeah.
0: Mm-hmm.
2: So good.
1: You may have a new breakfast food. There's a new item hitting store shelves. It's a collaboration with Cinnabon and a jerky company called Wicked Cuts. And they have made a Cinnabon bacon jerky. And they say it's perfect for breakfast.
2: I mean, I would try it. Because I love a sweet bacon.
1: Yeah.
0: Yeah, I don't know about this.
2: You don't think?
0: I mean, yeah, I would try it. But if it's bacon, fine. But it's jerky.
2: That's the problem.
1: Yeah.
0: Bacon jerky. It's probably okay.
2: It looks so much Cinnabon, like bacon.
0: In Cinnabon, they're partnering with anybody now.
1: Exactly. Collaborations make zero sense anymore.
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0: Oh, no. Why'd I do that?
1: The Child Predator Tour.
2: Okay.
0: Yeah, they didn't get it. You don't get it.
1: A spokesperson for Chester Zoo admitted that the tour had been unfortunately named, and they said that it had been corrected. Don't you think that, I mean, they either had to be so stupid or they did it for attention because they knew that it would go viral. Somebody would pick up on it and then they could claim innocence, but it would still get them attention to the Predator tour.
2: Yeah. I think that's likely.
1: So it's better to, you know, you're actually giving them the benefit of the doubt to say that they're liars rather than just that stupid, right?
2: Yeah.
0: Yeah. Mm-hmm.
1: Mm-hmm. So, yeah. All right, which is a worse situation? The liar or the stupid?
2: Stupid.
0: That's, yeah.
1: Yeah. So you would rather them be liars and use the term child predator in a non-serious way just to get attention.
0: Yes.
1: Rather than to think that somebody's that stupid that they didn't get that it was going to say child predator to her.
2: Yeah. It's obviously in poor taste, but if you're that stupid, that's alarming. You shouldn't be living.
0: Yeah, you shouldn't be living in society. I'm with you. I mean, it sounds bad to say it out loud, but I'd rather that too.
1: Okay. So liar over stupid.
2: I think so.
1: A liar in bad taste rather than somebody just that stupid.
2: Exactly.
1: Because it would have to be more than one person being that stupid. It would have to be all of them.
2: Sure.
1: Nobody would notice it in the company. Go, wait a minute. We can't call it child predator tour.
0: Yeah. These people own a business.
3: The perfect start to the day. 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
10: Your day sounds a lot better with us in it.
11: Hey. Good morning. It is Monday and... yeah. Time for you to quit your whining and get to work.
12: Get a job.
11: I woke up way before I was supposed to this morning because I rolled over rather, I guess, violently, and my snore mask sprung a leak. It was going. And so... you know, I can't necessarily turn on the light and get to, you know, working on it and try to fix it or anything because I don't want to wake up Jody. And if I did that, I'd be up anyway. So I just got up. And then Jody, in, you know, her special way, she goes, "What? Is something wrong with your snore machine?"
12: Yes.
11: I said, "Yeah." She goes, "Well, you need to take care of that."
12: Yeah, got it. I'm right on that.
13: Mm-hmm. When it leaks, is that the sound of water coming out or air?
11: Air, yeah.
13: Okay.
11: And so even in her sleep, she felt the need to tell me that I need to do something about that.
12: Yeah.
11: As soon as possible. You know, meaning when the store's open, call the the place and get a new mask or whatever it is that you need.
13: Yeah.
11: Like, you need to take care of that.
12: She's a sleep nagger.
11: Yeah.
12: Same.
11: Even in her sleep.
12: Yeah. Because
11: I wouldn't have thought of that.
13: Well, I get that. But it, well, I don't know. It's a little, I mean, when you, if I was sleeping next to somebody and I looked over and my betrothed was wearing this massive headgear with a hose attached to their mouth, I would want to go eventually. I'd be like, what are you doing? It's so dramatic. It's like Cirque du Soleil happening in the bed next to me. It's
12: yeah, but like, they can't help it. They got to wear it.
13: I know. I mean, I know. I'm just saying, I get
11: it. What does that have to do with her telling me since it broke that I need to take care of getting it fixed or whatever?
13: Because that would be so irritating. I'm like, whatever that thing is, just fix it, you know?
11: Yeah, you would be put out having to deal with it.
13: It's annoying.
11: Yeah. Right.
13: Yeah. It's like lighting a fire, opening a fire extinguisher in the middle of the night. I don't know.
11: Yeah. I guess it'd be the same way, you know, having to deal with, you know, somebody who was missing a limb or whatever. You'd be frustrated by that too, I guess, having to deal with that. Either crutches or whatever else they've got.
12: It's a disability, Riggins.
13: Yeah. I guess so.
11: It is. But, you know, it is one of the few disabilities that people are, you know, feel okay to make fun of.
13: Close your eyes. Like,
11: Rush Limbaugh used to say, because, you know, he was deaf and he had cochlear implants. He used to say that being deaf was the only disability that people got mad at you for having. They would get mad at you.
12: Yeah.
11: Because they're frustrated that you can't hear them. So this one, you know, my sleep disability.
12: Yeah.
11: My respiratory disability.
12: Yeah.
13: Respiratory.
11: It's like, yeah. I'm glad it's so hilarious, Riggins. And annoying. I'm sorry.
0: Yeah. Real life, real conversations, real laughs. This is the TJ and Reagan Show with Lindsay.

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2: I constantly see on social medias where podcasters and quote-unquote influencers, content creators will take radio things, you know, radio, we call them bits, old radio bits, and repackage them and act like they came up with it. I see that all the time. For example, now there's something going around where they'll ask these celebrities what their last meal would be. You gotta, you know, if you're sitting down, you know, it's going to be your last meal. What would it be? And you know, we've been doing that in radio for years. Every time somebody goes to their execution in a prison and it makes the news, radio people, morning radio people across the country have always said, all right, what would your last meal be? So there they are stealing our content again.
1: Ooh. Mm-hmm. Don't love it.
2: So they asked this Jillian Anderson what hers would be. And this is probably some of the weirdest food I've ever heard in my life. I don't even know. I've never even heard of a lot of this stuff. Listen.
15: I'm Jillian Anderson, and this is my last meal. Fried zucchini flowers, pumpkin ravioli with brown butter and crispy sage, coq au vin, my mother's tuna casserole, tonic water with Angostura bitters, raisin pie, also my mother's recipe, and then my favorite combination of gelato, which is chocolate and lemon side by side.
16: Get out of here.
1: That's ridiculous.
2: All right, what is raisin pie? I'm not hating on it because I love raisins.
16: I had to look it up. It is a thing, but I've never. If you go to somebody's Thanksgiving and they're serving raisin pie, you're like, get out of here. What is a raisin pie?
1: I've had it. Actually, I didn't mind it. Is that shocking to you guys?
2: No, I mean, I like raisins. So what all's in it?
1: Raisins. It's like, I always thought it was like persimmon pie. Like, have you ever had... How do I say this? It's like mushy raisins, mush up raisins, put them in a pie crust. I don't know what else is in there. My grandmother made them.
2: Really?
1: Yeah.
2: See, because I was picturing it being like a pecan pie type situation, but instead of pecans, it had raisins.
1: No. Spiced, thickened raisin filling. Spices okay. And raisins.
2: Yeah, I'd probably like it because I love raisins. I eat raisins every day of my life.
16: Do you?
2: Mm-hmm. Yeah, I keep a big, you know, from the warehouse store, big container of raisins in the pantry all the time.
1: Remember raisin cream pies from Little? Was it Little?
2: Yeah.
1: Mm-hmm. I used to pick the raisins off first, and all.
2: I'm sorry because we're running out of time in this segment. I got to tell you this: I was over at little friend Jenny, handsome husband Michael's house the other day, and she brought back from Lincoln, Nebraska, visiting her family. Little Debbie banana cream pies.
1: No.
2: I'd never seen them. She said they only have them there. Rude. And it was delicious.
1: How we get more?
2: I don't know. Maybe have to, I don't know if Amazon has them or where you can get them. But how does it make sense that they have them in the Midwest when Little Debbie is in Tennessee?
1: Questions. Yeah. That's what we need answers.
2: So, yeah. I mean, I'm sorry to cut you off there, Lindsay, when you were talking about that.
1: No problem.
2: Thing, but I need to say that before we forget.
1: Well, I'm looking them up right this second.
2: If anybody's got any information, send us a DM.
1: Stat.
2: All right. Hang on. More coming up.
14: The perfect start to the day. This is the TJ and Reagan Show with Lindsay.
2: And this is 104.7 WNOK.

This will fade eventually. So if our time is running out, day after day, we'll make the mundane a masterpiece. Oh my, my, oh my, my love. I take one look at you, you're taking me.

0: Lindsay.
1: Okay, so Lindsay found those Little Debbie banana pudding cream pie things that little friend Jenny had that I tried. And if you order them on Amazon, they're $22 a box.
2: $23.85 to be exact.
1: Okay.
2: For eight.
1: So she got them at her parents' when she went to visit them in Lincoln, Nebraska. So.
2: And we're not that rich.
1: A little steep. So I'm sure that they're not that much if they sell them in the stores.
3: No.
1: Yeah. Okay.
3: A little bit of a markup on those.
1: Maybe.
2: Jenny's parents need to go ahead and chip us some. Jenny, if you're listening.
3: Get to work. So that is something that is on the tip of TJ's tongue. Well, on Saturday, Celine Dion made her triumphant return to the stage. She looks great. She's 56 years old. And, you know, she was dealing with that stiff person syndrome for years and had to cancel her tour in mid-2020 because of COVID. So this is the first time she's really hit the stage as part of a 26-date tour, residency rather, in Paris. And she looks amazing. She sounded good. A lot of people were being critical that she was hitting some sour notes, but come on. I mean, she was, if anybody saw that documentary about Celine Dion, you know what she was dealing with. It's amazing that she's able to sing at all.
2: Okay, and I'm not saying this to be me. I love Celine Dion. My question is, does that disease make you look older? Because I really did think she was way older than, I mean, that's TJ. I mean, that's shocking.
3: Yeah. I said 56, which I know TJ is going to be soon, right? You're going to be 56.
1: I'm going to be 57 next week. This week I'll be 57.
2: And you look 20 years younger. So I'm just asking, like, is that the type of, I mean, I'm shook. I don't know.
3: I don't know what effect it has in that way. And I made the mistake. She's actually 58 years old. Not that it's that big of a difference, but she's also wearing one of the biggest diamonds I've ever seen on a human. This necklace that she's wearing is incredible. A huge diamond. And she sang, you know, a bunch of songs and a lot of people excited. They said they had 9 million people line up for ticket pre-sales. So it's unclear if this is going to expand to a U.S. tour or not. But a lot of people are excited to see her back on stage.
1: I'll tell you something else that we have in common. She has a connection to Louisiana, where I'm from. Yeah. She's basically, you know, a Cajun because Cajuns are French Canadian. So she's French Canadian.
2: Interesting.
1: So she might as well just stand in front of a big pot of gumbo, stir it with a boat paddle.
2: Yeah. Go wrestle an alligator.
1: Exactly. That's her blood.
2: Yeah. It's your people.
3: Mm-hmm. You guys are basically the same. I love that. There's a new fragrance being put out by Brock's Candy Company. It's called Ode to Candy Corn. So if you want to smell like your favorite Halloween treat, this would be the thing for you.
2: I'm here for it.
1: And I still say that people hate on candy corn because they think it's cool to hate on candy corn.
2: It's not cool.
1: Mm-mm.
2: They need love too.
1: No, I love candy corn, and I think a lot of people say they hate it just because they're trying to be cool because they don't want to, you know, they want to go along with the crowd,
2: right?
1: But they secretly like it.
2: Well, mix it with peanuts, and you're in for a treat.
1: Yeah.
2: It's the old lady in me.
3: Oh my God. Persimmon pie, raisin pie. Lindsay's on an old lady kick today.
2: Where's my okra?
1: My bacon wrapped dates.
2: Yeah.
3: Well, there was an interesting moment that happened on the TJ and Jody's House podcast yesterday. If you missed it, you missed a lot. We're going to give you a little taste of what's to come coming up next.
0: Don't go anywhere. We'll find you. We've got more of the TJ and Reagan Show with Lindsay coming up next.

0: the whole thing on YouTube or social media at TJ Riggins Show. But there was one moment that I pulled out that I thought was rather interesting, and I'm going to play it for you here right now.
1: Women really have been showing they're crazy, though, lately.
2: Well,
1: you know, I've always known it's there.
2: Yeah.
1: You know, even the good ones are crazy.
2: Well, you make us crazy.
1: That's not true.
2: Yeah.
1: That is not
2: true. Sometimes
1: it is. No, the Lord is the man that made y'all crazy. No, actually, yeah.
2: No, yeah, actually,
1: the Lord,
2: no.
1: The Jesus made y'all crazy.
2: No.
1: You know, the squirrels in your heads, that's the Lord put those there.
2: Yeah. With no outside influence of a man.
1: Mm-mm. Mm-hmm. Okay. No.
2: Some of them, no. Some of them, yes.
0: So it was an argument about crazy women. And, you know, I thought it was interesting that Jody said, well, listen, behind every crazy woman, there is a guy that's driven her to that point. That's basically what she's saying.
3: Yeah.
4: Spot on.
0: I would imagine most women would, a lot of women would agree with that sentiment.
1: Because women don't want to take responsibility for their negative actions. So they always want to blame whatever they do on somebody else, usually some man.
4: Well, facts is facts.
1: I know. That's what I'm saying.
4: It's the truth.
0: I mean, do you blame the dynamite or the person that lit the wick? You know, I think, well, here, let me ask you in a better way. If guys weren't around, do you think that the majority of those women that you call crazy, go crazy, would not have been going nuts? Is that your argument?
1: Yeah, I don't think it has anything to do with men. When women go crazy, women go crazy. But to always blame it on a man or some other outside force is the trend for, you know, because it doesn't work the other way. When a man shows that he's a lunatic, nobody ever goes, well, was it the dynamite or the person who lit the fuse? They don't go blaming women in his life.
4: They just say,
1: look at this crazy guy. Look at this maniac. Nobody ever goes, wow, I wonder what his wife did to him. I say that to prove a point of a double standard. Anytime there's some, you know, whether we're watching a movie or it's a crime documentary or whatever, I'll go, I wonder what she did to him to make him do that. Mm. And women freak out.
0: Is that true, though?
1: Is what true?
0: When guys freak out, is it a woman's fault?
1: No. Sometimes? No. Everybody is a sometimes, but for the, you know, in general speaking, no. And nobody ever stops to go, I wonder what the woman did to drive him that crazy to where he killed those people or, you know, whatever it is. And I will say that just to prove the double standard, to watch women freak out if we're watching a crime documentary and it's all about this stupid guy, like that preacher in Myrtle Beach, you know, I go, well, but I mean, she had to have done something to him. You know, they always, you're a piece of, you know, but whatever.
4: Yeah.
1: But if it's the opposite, there's always something about, I'm not trusting that man. He pushed her into doing this and this and this and this.
4: Well, but, he did.
1: Yeah. So,
4: I mean, he did.
1: Mm.
4: But case by case basis, I guess.
1: Yeah, it is.
0: Yeah.
5: Mm. Don't go anywhere. We'll find you. We've got more of the TJ and Riggins Show with Lindsay coming up next.

0: 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Coming up next.
1: All right, class, tell me about your weekend. 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
20: Okay. What a day. What a day. Regans was talking about the new edition of TJ and Jody's House podcast, which is up now on all of our services, Apple Podcasts, Spotify, YouTube. Go to tjriggins.com to find all of that. I did go on to say, though, when I was saying that women were crazy and all of that, that I don't think Jody is. She doesn't have those episodes of being irrational and all of that.
21: Yeah.
20: I did go on to say that. So if you want to hear one of the rare times where I say something nice about my wife, you can hear that.
21: Yeah. She did call you crazy, though.
20: Yeah. I mean, it doesn't work the same way. Oh. She's very mean to me and rude and cruel most of the time.
21: And you did call her cruel and mean.
20: Yeah. She is.
22: She is that.
20: Okay. Just like most wives are to their husbands.
22: Listen, my husband would call me crazy and mean, so she got out lucky.
20: Mm-hmm. But it never bothers the women when their husbands say they're mean. No. It's only when they say they're crazy. You know, because women have in their heads that their husbands deserve to be mean to them. You know, that they deserve the mean treatment. Even when they're really good husbands who are supportive and haven't done anything to deserve mean treatment, women are programmed to think that they have to be mean to their husbands because, one, they're just supposed to be because the husbands are probably doing stuff that need to be treated that way.
22: Yeah.
20: And then the other is because the women feel like that's the only time they can really truly be mean to people and not have the blowback from it.
21: Dang.
22: It just got hot in here.
20: Yeah, I mean, it's just that way. You know, men in modern times, women, you know, feel like their husbands. You can talk to them any way you want. You can say things to them. You can yell at them. You can talk to them in ways that they would never be able to get away with talking to you in that way. Because men are not supposed to have feelings. That's the main thing. And then haven't you said before, Lindsay, that your husband says that if he talked to you the way you talk to him, that you would be livid?
22: Oh, yeah.
20: Mm-hmm. I think most men, most husbands feel that way.
22: Oh, yeah. Many a time.
20: Yeah. Mm-hmm.
22: But here we are.
20: Mm-hmm. Yeah.
22: He's fine.
21: He's fine.
20: And, but I think it does come down to, and I'm not just saying this to poke the bear or to aggravate or to, you know, get a rise or, you know, what do they say? Troll anybody. But I think it comes with a lack of respect that women have for their husbands.
22: Some may say.
20: If you really respected your husband as a person and as the leader of the family and as a provider and all of those things, you wouldn't talk to, not just you, Lindsay, I mean, just in general, the wives wouldn't talk to their husbands the way they do, and they wouldn't expect their husbands to just take it the way that they do and all of that. You would be more polite. You'd be more conscious of hurting his feelings or saying things like, that would bother him.
22: Absolutely.
20: But because women don't consider those things, it's because they don't respect their husband.
22: Listen, I'm with you some of this way.
20: Because you can't deny it. I mean, it's
22: well, just, no, and I joke about it. I'm not, guys, I'm not like.
20: Okay, we got to take a break.
22: Okay.
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12: Your day sounds a lot better with us in it.
13: All right. Yeah, I wasn't just picking on Lindsay and saying we had to take a break as she started to say something. I mean, we really did. We were talking about how I was saying that a lot of times when women are so... when they can talk to their husbands a certain way and they're mean and they're rude and all of this. And then if the husband talked to the wife the same way, she'd be freaking out. She'd go nuts. And it comes down to the fact that if wives do that all the time to their husbands, it means that they don't respect their husbands. Because if you respected somebody and you cared about their feelings and all, you wouldn't talk to them the way that you do. And I know in great marriages, it happens. Where the wife can say things to a husband that if he said it to her, she would lose her mind. If he said the same thing in the same tone over the same reasons, she would freak out. And what were you saying, Lindsay?
14: I don't really know where I was going with that, but I
13: you were saying something about you joke a lot.
14: Oh, obviously I joke about, I mean, I'm not over here beating him. I mean, you know, although that'd be funny. No, I'm kidding. But I've been through, marriage Bible study. Okay. And so I'm taking some of those notes and I'm using them every day. I don't know where I was going with that, but you're right. Some women do, are just savages. And it goes both ways, obviously. But
13: all women, though, all wives, I'd say 90-something percent of wives do speak to their husbands in a way that if the husband spoke to them that way, they would lose it.
14: You think 90?
13: At least some of the time, yes.
14: That's a lot.
13: I know.
15: Almost 100%.
14: I'm not good at math, but dang, that's almost.
13: Think about it this way. If you're, and this is two different things, but I'm just pointing out the double standard. Let's say your husband says something, even if he's joking with you, and you're joking back with him, that gets a response of you hitting him. You know, like, stop it. And you slap him on his arm or whatever.
14: Okay.
13: All right. There's nothing you would say to him, joking or otherwise, that would cause him to think it's okay to slap you really hard on your arm or on your leg or wherever you would have slapped him. Right? So that's the double standard.
14: Jokingly
13: yeah, or okay. Not jokingly, either way, he's not going to get physical with you in that way.
14: True.
13: A woman gets physical with the husband that way. Mm-hmm. It's the same thing when it comes to speech. A woman can tell her husband to shut up or I'm going to, you know, do this to you or leave you or whatever, whether it's in jest or not, or just bite his head off because you're in a bad mood. And 9 times out of 10, men would not do that to their wives.
14: That's accurate. I would say that's an accurate statement.
13: And that's all I'm saying. And that's all we need is the satisfaction of the woman understanding there is a double standard and that she's mean in cases where he's not mean.
14: Oh, I will accept that all day. We can move on. I'll accept that.
13: Okay, because when you don't admit to that, that's where the sign of not respecting him comes in. It's like, okay, I do that. You're right. And then if you don't say, I don't do that or you deserve it or whatever, that's where, you know. But again, women are by nature meaner than men is the point.
14: I am in my relationship.
11: The perfect start to the day. 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
18: All right, here we go. All the news you can use. Make sure you go check out all of our other stuff at tjriggins.com.
19: TJ, you know, one thing I learned, no one is more distracted than Lindsay when she's trying to find a random girl on Instagram.
20: Oh. I love it. I go down a rabbit hole too. I'll end up on like my brother's friend's girlfriend's page somehow from stalking an ex-boyfriend's girlfriend. I don't even know.
19: It's quite remarkable, actually, if you ask me.
20: Yeah.
19: Well, today is the day for TJ. Today is National Cream-Filled Donut Day, and no one loves a cream-filled donut more than TJ. That's his. Is that your favorite Krispy Kreme?
18: If I'm going Krispy Kreme, I just want the regular plain glazed.
19: You do.
18: Any other type of donut, I like that that yellow cream, not the white cream, the custard filled, whatever that's called.
19: Yeah.
20: Okay, lemon filling or custard?
18: I think custard. Custard with a chocolate icing.
20: Okay. Like an eclair.
18: Mm-hmm. Yeah.
20: Okay, I'll accept.
19: If you missed it earlier in the show, TJ said he ate a banana cream pie, oatmeal cream pie, or a banana oatmeal cream pie, I think is what you called it.
18: No, banana pudding cream pie.
19: Banana pudding cream pie. And his little friend Jenny got him in Nebraska. Did you eat the whole thing?
18: Yeah.
19: Oh.
18: Yeah, well, they're the size of an oatmeal cream pie. They're little individually wrapped things. So.
19: I'm not judging you. I'm just asking.
18: Well, good. Just don't.
19: I didn't know that was on the menu, but I was interested to hear that you ate that. You've been so strict on your diet lately. Yeah. I was shocked to hear that.
18: Yeah. I'm trying to gain the weight back.
19: Is that what you're doing? Yeah. Good for you. Well, today is an interesting day. Buzz Balls. You know, that's one of the hottest cocktails on the market. Buzz Balls are those little canned cocktails that you see popping up all over the place. And a lot of people have harsh opinions about people that drink Buzz Balls, but they are certainly more popular than ever. And Buzz Balls is releasing its own line of high-end handbags. These are going to be available on September 15th. Each bag is inspired by a Buzz Ball cocktail. And these are not cheap novelty bags. They cost over $100 a piece. And it's all to promote their new Buzz Ball flavor, the Dirty Shirley, which is like a Shirley Temple, but with booze in it.
20: That's terrible. I even will go as far to say as I don't want to hang out with you if you have one of these. Embarrassing. I get my Buzz Ball bag.
18: Mm-hmm.
19: Well, they are going to appear at New York Fashion Week. So a lot of, they're expected to make a splash there.
18: Yeah. New York Fashion Week. Well, then they must be top notch.
19: That's the idea.
20: I've actually never had a Buzz Ball, so maybe I should try one before I speak on it.
19: Now, you know what? If you've made it through your, 40 years of life without having a Buzz Ball, there's no point in starting now. I mean, you've cleared that hurdle.
20: That's true. Yeah. That's true. Because I imagine lots of sugar, just a whole cup of sugar in that little thing.
18: Mm-hmm.
19: I think you're probably right.
18: Yeah. But very delicious, high-end alcohol. Top shelf. Top shelf.
20: Not malt at all.
19: And then we mentioned earlier in the show, but Celine Dion returned to the stage on Saturday night in Paris as part of a 26-night residency in France. And they said 9 million people signed up to get pre-sale tickets, but obviously the initial concert sold out immediately. But it's unclear if she's going to be touring the United States. Would you, TJ, you wouldn't go to a Celine Dion concert, I'm imagining, would you?
18: No.
19: Me neither. Lindsay?
20: Yeah. If somebody gave me the tickets...
19: Okay, fair enough. We've got more coming up next.
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1: 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Well, this is exciting. They just announced the date for the 2027 Cooper's Hill Cheese Rolling in Wake. Now, this is one of the most dangerous competitions on earth, and you've probably seen videos of it on social media and other parts of the internet. This is where they roll a wheel of cheese down a hill in England, and people go flying down a hill in an effort to catch this 8-pound wheel of cheese. Injuries are reported. And one thing I didn't know, they actually station a rugby team down at the bottom to tackle you if they think you're going to run into the crowd. Women participate in this event as well. And it is shocking to watch these videos play out. Watch this. Watch this one. Guy goes flying down the hill to chase a wheel of cheese.
2: I have a question.
1: Yeah.
2: Is it required to just roll down the hill, or can you run?
1: You can run, but what happens is they lose their footing so quickly. It's a very, very steep hill that's 200 yards long. And they just go flying head over heels, a lot of them, all in an effort. There's no prize money. The only prize is that wheel of cheese.
2: Okay, well, I need to tell every moron they are doing it. The way you're going to win is by not flinging yourself down. It's by slowly, carefully taking a light jog down and not falling, because everyone's falling and then having to get back up and fall again and having to get back. What idiots.
1: Yeah. You know, there are women here.
0: Yeah.
2: Yeah, idiots.
0: Yeah, there are a lot of women in there doing that. I always look at it like, you know, this is just because they're, you know, in their countries, they don't have the types of things for entertainment that we have.
2: Got to.
0: Yeah.
2: Yikes.
1: An American has won. They have had, you know, international winners. A person from the United States won a couple years ago. But this attracts people from around the world. And I kind of agree with you, because there is no prize money. It just seems like people have a lot of time on their hands to participate in something like this.
0: Mm-hmm. You notice what type of people it does attract, no matter where, what part of the world they're from.
1: Hmm.
2: I know.
0: What?
2: White.
0: White. All white people.
2: Yes. You are correct, sir.
1: That's a lot of whiteys running down a hill.
0: This is like, let's jump out there. This is like the poor man's X Games.
1: They said the cheese is, I said, this must be the most incredible life-changing cheese in the world, because that's the prize you win. But it's called a double Gloucester. And they said it's very similar to a mild cheddar cheese. And I thought, well, listen, I can go to Food Lion and get a block of mild cheddar cheese for about $3. I'm not going to fling myself down a hill.
0: Yeah, but it's just the thrill of being able to accomplish it.
1: Is
0: what it is. Yeah.
2: Well, the cheese better resuscitate, because some people are dying in that video.
1: That's what.
0: See, to me, this looks worse than running with the bulls. Yeah. And I think that's stupid.
1: Yeah.
2: Same.
0: But that was making me sick, just watching those people rolling down that hill so fast. I was getting motion sickness.
2: Yeah.
0: Just watching it.
2: God.
1: I did mention there is a women's heat, but these are not, I don't know how you describe those women. They look like they would run down a hill to chase a wheel of cheese. I can say that.
0: Yeah.
2: Yes.
0: Yeah, rough around the edges, yeah.
1: A little rough around the edges. Thank you.
3: Don't go anywhere. We'll find you. 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
14: Your day sounds a lot better with us in it.
15: Oh, we have a lady here who is ready to find her a man to cash in on what she's been saving. The way she put it. Hmm. Cash in on what she's been saving. Hmm. Okay, listen to this.
16: I need a man that is ready to cash in what I've been saving. Men think I'm too much. They think I'm too thick and too loud. Well, think again. Just check out my profile and you'll think again.
15: Okay. All right, now... too thick and too loud. Mm-hmm. Those are pretty specific. I don't know, criticisms, I guess, that fellow potential suitors have had about her. Too thick and too loud.
17: And it's not just one person. People think that. Mm-hmm. So if you've been told a couple times.
15: Yeah. Yeah. And I think that is a deadly combination. I think either you can be too thick and somebody say, oh, that's fine. Or you can be too loud and somebody say, oh, that's fine. Not my thing, but I can get past that. Yeah. But when you put the two together,
17: it's tricky.
15: Too thick and too loud.
17: That's a cause for trouble.
15: Mm-hmm.
18: It's not the first time she's heard it. It sounds like there's been many guys that are like, hey, listen, you're just too thick and too loud.
17: Who's saying that in a sentence together? You're too thick, you're too loud. That's just hurtful.
18: I know.
15: But I have said many, many years, and people have come down on me for saying it. But it is never, ever a good quality when you're looking for a man for a woman to be loud. No man has ever said, you know, I'm just looking, you know, they say, describe your ideal woman. Well, first and foremost, she has to be very loud. I love a loud woman. No guy has ever said that.
17: Now, they'll say thick, sure.
15: Mm-hmm. Yeah, but no guy's ever going to say, you know what? I can't stand some quiet woman when she speaks. She's just at a normal tone or below. I want them to be loud.
17: You know what I love?
15: You're never going to see that. Tell
17: you. Do not need a megaphone.
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0: You know, so many years we have laughed at and picked at our friend Tech D Rob for being such a finicky, picky eater. Mm-hmm. And was it Alexis that time, Riggins, that went and had him try the different fruits and he didn't even know what the fruits were? Like, he didn't even know what a plum was.
1: Yeah.
0: He never had one.
1: Didn't know what a plum was.
0: Well, if he hadn't already found somebody to marry, which he has, they're getting married soon, I would say this would be the perfect match for him. I think this girl is probably the pickiest eater I've ever heard of in my life. Have you heard this, Lindsay, that Riggins sent this morning?
2: No.
0: All right, listen.
3: An extremely picky eater. Here's a list of things that I've never eaten before. Number one is a burger. I've never had a burger in my life, ever. Not even when I was younger. I've never had a burger. And on top of that, I've never had like a sandwich. I've never had cold cuts or a chicken sandwich or anything. The only sandwich I've ever had is like peanut butter and fluff. I know I'm 5 years old, but like meat with bread just freaks me out. I've never had pineapple. I've never had blueberries. I've never had mango, clearly, per my last video. That was embarrassing. Never had Taco Bell and never had any sort of seafood, sushi, fish, nothing like that. Never had a tomato. Never had an avocado. Therefore, I've never had avocado toast, cottage cheese, eggplant, tuna, mustard. The list really goes on and on. So clearly, I have an extremely bland, plain diet. And I'm really trying to step it up. Like, I'm an adult now and I need to start eating more things. So I've been posting videos to try to get myself to eat more things. So I'm trying to figure out what I can try that I will actually have a chance of liking. Like, I'm not going to try a burger because I know I'm not going to like it. And I'm not going to try sushi because I know I'm not going to like it. If you're a picky eater who started eating more things, what did you like? What did you add to your diet? Tell me what I could possibly add to my diet to make myself just be more of an adult.
2: We wouldn't ever be friends. I can't be friends with her. But she's not Southern, right?
0: Oh, that's what I was going to say. I detected the slightest New York when she said blueberries. Never had blueberries.
1: Yeah.
0: Did you say Boston, Riggins?
1: Yeah.
0: She's from Boston?
1: Yeah.
0: Okay.
2: Same thing.
0: Blueberries. But yeah, my daughter, you know, she eats a lot of stuff now that she used to not eat. She used to just eat chicken tenders and pizza and macaroni and cheese and that kind of thing. But I don't know what it was that caused her to step out. You know, the first thing that she ever tried to make her start eating like an adult.
2: Well, probably being an adult, because she was around that time where she was, you know, an adult. This girl is a full-on adult, and she's just clearly set in her ways because she's like, I'm just not going to try it. Well, there's your first problem. Yeah.
0: Meat and bread freak me out.
1: Yeah. Like, that is wild.
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13: It's awesome. We were just talking about this picky eater from Boston. She says she's never eaten so many things because meat and bread freak her out. Well, this Saturday. There is a new festival coming to town. If you live in LA, it's the Tender Fest. It's a chicken tender festival. For a ticket, you get all you can eat chicken tenders for 10 hours. They're bringing in Raising Cane's, Dave's Hot Chicken, something called Delilah, Box Chicken, all these chicken tender chains. And yeah, it's all you can eat chicken tenders. I don't know how many chicken tenders you can eat. If it's all you can eat. I mean, really, how many can you eat?
14: If chicken tendies fans, have you seen like them call it chicken tendies? It drives me crazy. Yeah. Doesn't it drive you crazy? Anyway, they could probably eat 50.
13: Yeah.
14: Within a day, you know.
12: 10 hours, for sure.
14: Yeah.
13: They even have something called a sauce squad that's going to be walking around with different kinds of dips that you can try from different vendors and things like that. So, I mean, if you're a child in an adult's body, I would imagine this has got to be very, very attractive to you.
12: All right. What is your favorite fast food chicken tender?
14: Ooh.
13: Bojangles.
14: Yeah. Agreed.
12: That's a good one, yeah.
13: Yeah.
14: But now I've never had Dave's Hot Chicken. I've never had some of these that you mentioned.
13: Mm-hmm. Raising Cane's, Dave's Hot Chicken. There's a new one called Slim Chickens that's everywhere.
14: Yeah, I've never had any of those.
13: Yeah, they're popping up all over the place.
12: A place called Hubie D's, and theirs is really good. But I think probably, those Bojangles probably be my favorite.
14: I do love Zaxby's. I do.
12: Yeah, Zaxby's is probably my top five. Mm-hmm.
13: Also really good. So that
12: they made dark meat chicken tenders.
13: Oh, that's interesting.
14: Yeah.
13: TJ's always trying to get some dark meat squished in somewhere. And then starting tomorrow, there's a new collaboration with Peanuts and Starbucks. And Starbucks has their own Snoopy cold brew cup that's going to cost you, I believe it's $40 for this cup. But they're expecting big crowds lining up before Starbucks even opens at 5 a.m. to get their hands on this limited edition Snoopy cup.
14: I mean, he's cute. He's not that cute.
13: Come on.
14: Not $40. Now, the bear, I wanted the bear.
13: Yeah.
14: Was that last year?
13: Mm-hmm. TJ looks so disappointed right now.
12: Yeah, because this is clearly just for adults, and it's Snoopy. Yeah.
13: It's ridiculous.
14: It's
13: absolutely ridiculous. I don't know, but we've got more coming up next.
15: Don't go anywhere. We'll find you. We've got more of the TJ and Reagan Show with Lindsay coming up next.

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1: You know, if the theme parks are doing Halloween, it's fine for you to start getting ready for Halloween and decorating your house for Halloween. 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
1: Red carpet and having my photo taken and all that stuff and magazine shoots are my worst nightmare. When I tell you I have an anxiety attack every time I have to have that happen, I'm not even kidding. It's so terrifying to me. I hate it. I just want to be in my pajamas in the studio at all times every day for the rest of my life. I understand that that can't happen, so I have to like accept the rest of it and do it as well, because it is very exciting and it is an honor to walk a red carpet and to be on the cover of a magazine. It's all very exciting, but literally for me, it's so terrifying. I just want to be in the booth all day.
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1: 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Are you going to be a train wreck? 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
2: Well, these horns right there set the vibe for Bruno before he even starts to sing a single note. Remember the very first time you heard it, this track? You knew it was going to go right to the top, right? 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Here it is, Risk It All, Bruno Mars, once again at number one.

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1: I like looking at Carrie and being like, I remember when we were young and dumb and cute. 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
1: Wait, you have a crazy story about your car. 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
1: I got Ashley here. 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
1: So I've been trying to cut sugar in my diet, and I love soda, and I've been doing the Coke Zero thing. 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
1: Ariana, low-key, just dropping a live version of her album, Petal. 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
1: I gotta say what up to Jason. Jason is definitely an Ella fella. Love some Ella Langley. There's some choosing Texas for you.

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1: Hey, what's happening for a Monday night? How are we feeling? How was your weekend? Looked like you had a good time. I was checking out some of your socials. Looked like you were living your best life. It is Hayes. I'm here. So let's go. Hey, don't forget the iHeartRadio Top 99 tonight, 9 o'clock. We're going to count down the biggest songs that you listen to. 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

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Spider-Man continues to dominate the box office. Tame Impala from the soundtrack. 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

1047 WNOK. Love that song right there. Good request coming in. Will it make the top 99 tonight? We're going to find out at 9 o'clock. And you can tell me what songs you want in the countdown by hitting me up on the iHeartRadio app using the TalkBack mic.